Lincolns was setting the pace. That story is true, I'm here to say I was driving that Model A. It's got a Lincoln motor and it's really souped up. That Model A body makes it look like a pup's. Got 8 cylinders and uses them all. Got overdrive, just won't stall. With a 4-barrel carb and a dual exhaust, with 4 living gears you can really get lost. Got safety tubes, but I ain't scared. The brakes are good, tires fair. Pulled out of San Pedro late one night. The moon and the stars was shining bright. We was driving up Grapevine Hill, passing cars like they was standing still. All of a sudden, in a wink of an eye, a Cadillac sedan passed us by. Said, boys, it's a mark for me. By then, the taillight was all you could see. Now the fellas ribbed me for being behind, so I thought I'd make the Lincoln unwind. Took my foot off the gas and, man alive, I shoved it all down into overdrive. Wound it up to 110, my speedometer said that I hit top end. My foot was glued like lead to the floor. That's all there is and there ain't no more. Now the boys all thought lost my sense, and telephone poles looked like a picket fence. They said slow down, I see spots, the lines on the road just look like dots. Took a corner, sideswiped the truck, crossed my fingers just for luck. My fenders was clicking the guardrail post. The guy beside me was white as a ghost.

0: Smoke was coming from out of the back when I started to gain on that Cadillac. Knew it could catch him, I thought it could pass. Don't you know by then we'd be low on gas. He had flames coming from out of the side. You could feel the tension, man, what a ride. I said, look out, boys, I got a license to fly. And that cat, he pulled over and let us by. Now all of a sudden she started knocking him down in the dip. 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Red light was blinking, the cops was after my hot rod Lincoln. 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And he said, son, you're gonna drive me to drinking if you don't stop driving that hot rod Lincoln.
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1: I was born and raised down in Alabama on a farm way back up in the woods. I was so ragged that folks used to call me Patches. 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

Good morning, nation. This is FM 105.1 WSYD, Mount Airy, Dobson, Pilot Mountain, Elkin, and all those amazing neighborhoods, communities, villages, townships, and shires in between. Welcome to Reentry Monday, the 6th day of July, 2026. Hope you had a good and enjoyable and safe Independence Day weekend. It was a toasty one, weren't it? Yes, it was. Things are going to improve a bit today. It says something when 90 degrees sounds like a good high temperature. Well, that's what we've got today. At least it's in double digits. Sunny and hot, high near 90 today. A 30% chance of an afternoon shower or thunderstorm. Tonight, a better chance of some precipitation, mainly before about midnight. A 50% chance of cloudy conditions, low around 69. Tuesday, a better chance of rain still. Storms aren't ideal, but boy, howdy, do we need the rain. And we've got a pretty good chance tomorrow as well. Throughout the day, actually, especially in the afternoon, so just be aware. This is our traditional southern pattern, high near 88 on Tuesday. Presently at our studios on Springs Road, 70 degrees. That's 21 degrees Celsius. A light wind this morning. I have to tell you, I stepped out about dusk last night, and it felt pretty good. I know there were some terrible storms around us, never quite got to where we were, but the air was a little fresher. There was a breeze. It actually didn't feel too bad, but I know some folks got some bad rain and storm damage, and of course, we're thinking about them today. Dr. Raymond's calendar tells us that we have 14 hours and 33 minutes of daylight today. That's pretty much all we get. So let's go out and make the most of it, shall we? This is the Gold Rush on WSYD. Good Monday morning.

Jackson Browne, 1977, Running on Empty, FM 105.1 WSYD. Good morning, 6:49, 11 away from 7, 70 degrees at our studios on Springs Road with The Who.

Jefferson Starship. 1977 was the year. Play on Love. 6:58, pretty much on the nose as we head toward news at 7 a.m. Eastern. Let's hitch a ride with the Ventures.

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1: AP News, I'm Marcela Sanchez. President Trump will be heading to Turkey for the annual NATO summit this evening. Last year, he pushed NATO allies to spend more on defense. This year, his mission is to try to enforce those pledges. Trump also plans to meet with Ukraine's President Volodymyr Zelensky during the summit to talk about Kyiv's war with Russia. Meanwhile, in Kyiv, Russia has launched waves of missiles and drones targeting the capital. At least 11 people have been killed, with people believed to be trapped under the rubble. In Iran, mourners dressed in black have flooded into the capital for a procession as part of the funeral for the late Supreme Leader Ayatollah Ali Khamenei. An airstrike killed the 86-year-old cleric at the start of the war launched by the U.S. and Israel. In other news, AP correspondent Donna Ward reports on this week's scheduled court appearance for the man accused of assassinating Charlie Kirk.
2: A five-day preliminary hearing is scheduled to start Monday for Tyler Robinson, the 23-year-old man accused of assassinating Charlie Kirk last September 10th while Kirk was addressing a crowd of thousands at Utah Valley University. Kirk's widow and parents are expected to be in court in Utah, and the hearing will be live-streamed. The proceedings focus on whether there's enough evidence to try Robinson for aggravated murder, and whether the death penalty is warranted, which the prosecution is requesting. They say DNA consistent with Robinson's was found on the trigger of the rifle used to kill Kirk, as well as the fired cartridge casing, two unfired cartridges, and a towel used to wrap the weapon. Robinson has not entered a plea. I'm Donna Warder.
1: The scorching East Coast heat wave is suspected of causing at least 19 deaths in New Jersey. The state health commissioner says many of the people were found in homes with no air conditioning. More stories at APNews.com. This is AP News.
3: Here's news for WSYD and WPAQ. In Virginia, a 58-year-old Louisa County man has died after he was found unresponsive in a swimming pool in Bumpus on the 4th of July. Deputies and EMS crews were called to a home on Digstown Road Saturday morning after the victim was discovered face down in a swimming pool. He was identified as David Rush Figuli of Bumpus. He was pronounced deceased at the scene. While authorities say there is no indication of foul play, the investigation remains active and ongoing, pending the report from the Office of the Chief Medical Examiner. The Virginia

0: Climate Center at George Mason University will be the host site for the new state climate office, which was created under the Virginia budget that took effect last Wednesday. The office has a plan for 30 teams to fan out and map heat in urban and suburban areas of Northern Virginia. The project was originally scheduled for later this summer, but the so-called heat dome that descended on the region this past week has accelerated the Climate Center's plans. In the survey, 7 teams of volunteers will attach sensors to the tops of their vehicles and drive specific routes across Fairfax and Arlington counties and the city of Alexandria 3 times during the day, in the morning, at midday, and late afternoon. In North Carolina, FEMA has approved more than $197 million in additional disaster recovery funding for the state, including millions of dollars for western North Carolina communities still recovering from Hurricane Helene nearly 2 years after the storm devastated the region. The latest funding package includes more than $179 million in FEMA public assistance grants for 30 projects related to Helene, along with Tropical Storm Chantal and other federally declared disasters, plus an additional $18 million through FEMA's Hazard Mitigation Grant Program. Governor Josh Stein has signed 2 bills into law that focus on keeping communities and children safe. House Bill 481 builds on House Bill 50, which was signed into law by the governor last June. It allows law enforcement officers toward the end of their careers to keep serving without losing their benefits. The bill permits retired officers to keep their separation allowance if they want to return to work if they serve in a different law enforcement capacity. House Bill 83 protects minors from obscenity and predatory actors online. Specifically, it expands the criminal offense of disseminating obscene material to minors and requires courts to consider whether to require sex offender registration for those who are convicted. Governor Stein has issued an executive order creating a bipartisan health care affordability commission that he said will look into ways to make health care more affordable for North Carolinians. The order directs the commission to study different priority areas and others that are shown as being the drivers of increased health care costs. They include improving transparency, promoting competition in the market for health care services, looking at ways to increase access to and supply of health care workers, exploring value-based care models, and finding ways to improve affordability in rural areas. The commission will be co-chaired by State Treasurer Brad Briner and Secretary of Health and Human Services Deb Sangvai. Democratic State Representative Rodney D. Pierce has introduced legislation proposing a constitutional amendment to guarantee North Carolinians the right to vote early in person and preserve key features of the state's widely used early voting system. House Bill 1240 would establish, among other proposals, a constitutional minimum of 14 days of in-person early voting for primary and general elections, protect same-day registration during the early voting period, and require counties to provide sufficient staffing, polling locations, and resources to meet voter demand while preserving the authority of local election officials to administer elections. That's news for WSYD and WPAQ.
1: Your weather forecast for the Granite City Gold listening area today. We have a slight chance of a shower or thunderstorm mainly this afternoon. Otherwise sunny and hot, but not as hot. 90 degrees for the high today. Overnight tonight, a low around 69 under mostly cloudy skies with a 50% chance of showers and thunderstorms prior to midnight, and a better chance of rain and maybe some storms on Tuesday, a 70% chance, increasing clouds and a high near 88 degrees. Currently 70 degrees at our studios. That's 21 degrees Celsius. 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
0: In sports, at Wimbledon, Novak Djokovic advanced to the quarterfinals Sunday, defeating Roman Safulin 7-6, 6-3, 3-6, 6-3. It marks Djokovic's 9th consecutive quarterfinal appearance at the All England Club. The last time he failed to reach the final 8 was in 2016. In a matchup of 2 of the hardest hitters on tour, Naomi Osaka outslugged top-ranked Aryna Sabalenka 6-2, 7-6 yesterday to reach the Wimbledon quarterfinals for the first time. It's the second straight Grand Slam in which Sabalenka has failed to reach the latter stages after a stunning meltdown against Diana Schneider in the French Open quarterfinals last month. Osaka will next face Carolina Mukova. Citing a knee injury, Serena Williams announced she would not compete in the doubles draw at the All England Club alongside sister Venus. Williams, who's

0: for the tournament.
1: ESPN reports that New York Knicks legend Patrick Ewing has agreed to become an assistant coach for the Washington Wizards and head coach Brian Keefe. Ewing has been in an ambassador role with the Knicks and now returns to the coaching sideline in Washington. Sources say longtime NBA coach Steve Clifford is also joining the Wizards as a coaching advisor.
2: Scores from yesterday in the World Cup. England survived a raucous Azteca Stadium atmosphere and a red card early in the second half to prevail past co-host Mexico 3-2 in a round of 16 clash in Mexico City yesterday. And Norway advanced with a 2-1 win over Brazil. A couple of games in the WNBA yesterday. It was the Indiana Fever over the Las Vegas Aces 84-68 and the Wings over the Tempo 89-76. Major League Baseball, Mets 10, the Braves 9. Pirates 11, Nationals 5. Orioles fall to the Reds 3-2. Twins 6, the Yankees 1. White Sox 7, the Guardians 6. Cubs 6, the Cardinals 4. Royals 5, Phillies 2. Astros shut out the Rays 2-0. Tigers 6, Rangers 3. Brewers 3, Diamondbacks 2. Rockies 7, Giants 6. Marlins 9, the A's 8. Mariners 4, Blue Jays 0. Padres 5, the Dodgers 2. Red Sox over the Angels 7-5. That's sports for WSYD and WPAQ.
3: Good morning. In the Holy Scriptures, these words are written, "Let not your hearts be troubled." 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
1: 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It's 7:10. WSYD now presents the morning obituaries as a public service. Funeral services for David Glenn Beasley, age 79, of Woodlawn, Virginia, will be held today at 2 p.m. at Moody Funeral Home in Mount Airy with Pastor Joe Bryant officiating. Burial will follow in Skyline Memory Gardens with full military honors. Lily Elizabeth Wood Isaacs, age 94, of State Road, passed away July 2nd. She was a native of Surrey County, born June 1st, 1932. A graveside service for Mrs. Isaacs will be conducted at 11 a.m. tomorrow at Union Hill Cemetery, Pastor Corey Honeycutt officiating. Moody Davis Funeral Service serves the family. Bobby Ray Johnson, age 82, of Mount Airy, passed away July 1st. He was born in Surrey County, July 29th, 1943. He dedicated 30 years of service to Pike Electric before his retirement. Funeral services will be held Wednesday at 2 p.m. at Moody Funeral Home Chapel of Mount Airy. The Reverend Joe Lambert will officiate. Burial follows in the Piney Grove Baptist Church Cemetery. The family will receive friends Tuesday from 6 until 8 p.m. at the funeral home. Other times, the family welcomes friends to the home of Judy and Steve Phillips on Simpson Road in Mount Airy. Funeral services for Jane Ray Lowry King, age 97, of Mount Airy, are tomorrow at 2 p.m. at Mount Airy Wesleyan Church. Reverend Jason Madison and Pastor Don Boyles officiating. Interment will follow in Oakdale Cemetery. The family will receive friends Tuesday from 1 p.m. until time for the service. On behalf of the staff and management of WSYD, we extend our condolences to those who have lost loved ones at this time. Good morning. 70 degrees at 7:13.
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The Bee Gees, 1970. The Bee Gees were pretty much kaput when they wrote and released that song. The band had broken up. The whole thing was falling apart. They were kind of tired of each other. And they said, let's give it one more try. And it kind of launched the second chapter of their amazing careers. 7:30, 70 degrees. 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Good morning, and thank you for being with us.

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released on this date in 1972. How about them apples? Emerson, Lake, and Palmer, and From the Beginning. 7:45, this is the Gold Rush on FM 105.1 WSYD. You want a hot dog? You know you do. Well, the Pack 540 Cub Scout Climbers are having a hot dog fundraiser tomorrow from 2 until 6 p.m. This is at First Presbyterian Church at 326 South Main Street here in Mount Airy. Go by for a delicious day of free community fun, red ribbon education, and hot dogs. Yes, hot dogs. Give me five with mustard. 746 Fifth Dimension.

1977 was a very good year for Fleetwood Mac. Go your own way. Approaching 7:58, and you're listening to FM 105.1 WSYD, the Gold Rush, for a re-entry Monday morning after a holiday weekend. We trust your holiday was everything you wanted it to be, but here we are back in the real world again on the long stretch to Labor Day. Stay with us. It's going to be fine. Santana to the top of the hour.

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1: AP News, I'm Marcela Sanchez. Mourners flooded into Iran's capital today for a procession as part of the funeral of the late Supreme Leader Ayatollah Ali Khamenei. The massive turnout, encouraged by Iran's theocracy as a sign of strength, came as it negotiates with the U.S. over a permanent end to the war that killed the 86-year-old cleric. AP correspondent Charles de Ledesma reports on Russia's latest attack.
2: Russia launched waves of missiles and drones targeting Kyiv early Monday. This killed at least 11 people, authorities say, hours after Ukraine's president had warned that a large-scale attack was imminent. At least another 60 people were wounded, according to local officials, as emergency workers combed through rubble looking for survivors at residential high-rise buildings. Pavel Koltsev, an internally displaced person from the Russian-occupied Donbass region, recalls that after the strike, he dug at the rubble to pull his wife out. "This is a nightmare," he says. His son was also injured. "Let them go to hell, Putin and all of them," he adds. While Kristina Bayetskaya, a Russian-speaking resident of Kyiv, tells the AP, "From first to third floors, everything was on fire. We live on the 19th floor and all the windows were blown out and the whole house was in smoke. Explosions had echoed across the city as civilians sought shelter in metro stations." I'm Charles de Ledesma.
1: European soccer body UEFA is criticizing FIFA for what it called an incomprehensible and unjustifiable decision to let U.S. Florin Balogun play at the World Cup against Belgium today, despite a red card in his previous game. UEFA says FIFA crossed a red line with its decision not to enforce Balogun's mandatory one-game ban. The penalty was lifted after President Trump asked FIFA's president to have it reviewed. This is AP News.
3: Here's news for WSYD and WPAQ. In Virginia, a 58-year-old Louisa County man has died after he was found unresponsive in a swimming pool in Bumpus on the 4th of July. Deputies and EMS crews were called to a home on Digstown Road Saturday morning after the victim was discovered face down in a swimming pool. He was identified as David Rush Figuli of Bumpus. He was pronounced deceased at the scene. While authorities say there is no indication of foul play, the investigation remains active and ongoing, pending the report from the Office of the Chief Medical Examiner. The Virginia Climate Center at George Mason University will be the host site for the new State Climate Office, which was created under the Virginia budget that took effect last Wednesday. The office has a plan for 30 teams to fan out and map heat in urban and suburban areas of Northern Virginia. The project was originally scheduled for later this summer, but the so-called heat dome that descended on the region this past week has accelerated the Climate Center's plans. In the survey, 7 teams of volunteers will attach sensors to the tops of their vehicles and drive specific routes across Fairfax and Arlington counties and the city of Alexandria 3 times during the day, in the morning, at midday, and late afternoon. In North Carolina, FEMA has approved more than $197 million in additional disaster recovery funding for the state, including millions of dollars for western North Carolina communities still recovering from Hurricane Helene nearly 2 years after the storm devastated the region. The latest funding package includes more than $179 million in FEMA public assistance grants for 30 projects related to Helene, along with Tropical Storm Chantal and other federally declared disasters, plus an additional $18 million through FEMA's Hazard Mitigation Grant Program. Governor Josh Stein has signed 2 bills into law that focus on keeping communities and children safe. House Bill 481 builds on House Bill 50, which was signed into law by the governor last June. It allows law enforcement officers toward the end of their careers to keep serving without losing their benefits. The bill permits retired officers to keep their separation allowance if they want to return to work if they serve in a different law enforcement capacity. House Bill 83 protects minors from obscenity and predatory actors online. Specifically, it expands the criminal offense of disseminating obscene material to minors and requires courts to consider whether to require sex offender registration for those who are convicted. Governor Stein has issued an executive order creating a bipartisan health care affordability commission that he said will look into ways to make health care more affordable for North Carolinians. The order directs the commission to study different priority areas and others that are shown as being the drivers of increased health care costs. They include improving transparency, promoting competition in the market for health care services, looking at ways to increase access to and supply of health care workers, exploring value-based care models, and finding ways to improve affordability in rural areas. areas. The commission will be co-chaired by State Treasurer Brad Briner and Secretary of Health and Human Services Deb Sangvai. Democratic State Representative Rodney D. Pierce has introduced legislation proposing a constitutional amendment to guarantee North Carolinians the right to vote early in person and preserve key features of the state's widely used early voting system. House Bill 1240 would establish, among other proposals, a constitutional minimum of 14 days of in-person early voting for primary and general elections, protect same-day registration during the early voting period, and require counties to provide sufficient staffing, polling locations, and resources to meet voter demand while preserving the authority of local election officials to administer elections. That's news for WSYD and WPAQ.
4: We have a 30% chance of showers or thunderstorms, mainly this afternoon. Otherwise, sunshine and a high of 88. I never thought I'd be glad to see 88. For tonight, a chance of showers and thunderstorms early, patchy fog forming overnight, mostly cloudy, a low around 70. And for Tuesday, a better chance of rain and some afternoon showers, about a 70% chance. Increasing clouds and a high near 87. Presently, 73 degrees. That's 23 degrees Celsius, 807.
3: In sports at Wimbledon, Novak Djokovic advanced to the quarterfinals Sunday, defeating Roman Safulin 7-6, 6-3, 3-6, 6-3. It marks Djokovic's ninth consecutive quarterfinal appearance at the All England Club. The last time he failed to reach the final eight was in 2016. In a matchup of two of the hardest hitters on tour, Naomi Osaka outslugged top-ranked Aryna Sabalenka 6-2, 7-6 yesterday to reach the Wimbledon quarterfinals for the first time. It's the second straight Grand Slam in which Sabalenka has failed to reach the latter stages after a stunning meltdown against Diana Schneider in the French Open quarterfinals last month. Osaka will next face Carolina Mukova. Citing a knee injury, Serena Williams announced she would not compete in the doubles draw at the All England Club.

0: finished 1-2-3 for the 8th time in organization history. In golf, South African Michael Hollick eagled to the final hole to defeat countryman Henny Du Plessis and win the BMW International Open for his first European Tour victory yesterday. The 39-year-old Hollick also birdied the 17th hole for a final round 5-under-67, ending at 18-under for the tournament. ESPN reports that New York Knicks legend Patrick Ewing has agreed to become an assistant coach for the Washington Wizards and head coach Brian Keefe. Ewing has been in an ambassador role with the Knicks and now returns to the coaching sideline in Washington. Sources say longtime NBA coach Steve Clifford is also joining the Wizards as a coaching advisor. Scores from yesterday in the World Cup. England survived a raucous Azteca Stadium atmosphere and a red card early in the second half to prevail past co-host Mexico 3-2 in a round of 16 clash in Mexico City yesterday. And Norway advanced with a 2-1 win over Brazil. A couple of games in the WNBA yesterday. It was the Indiana Fever over the Las Vegas Aces 84-68 and the Wings over the Tempo 89-76. Major League Baseball, Mets 10, the Braves 9. Pirates 11, Nationals 5. Orioles fall to the Reds 3-2. Twins 6, the Yankees 1. White Sox 7, the Guardians 6. Cubs 6, the Cardinals 4. Royals 5, Phillies 2. Astros shut out the Rays 2-0. Tigers 6, Rangers 3. Brewers 3, Diamondbacks 2. Rockies 7, Giants 6. Marlins 9, the A's 8. Mariners 4, Blue Jays 0. Padres 5, the Dodgers 2. Red Sox over the Angels 7-5. That's sports for WSYD and WPAQ.
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This is the Gold Rush on FM 105.1 WSYD. Pleased to have you along on this Monday morning. I know it's tough enough heading back after a weekend, but after a holiday weekend, it can be a little more difficult. 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We've got a nice long sweep of music coming up after this. Hello, Nation. 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
5: 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Welcome to another edition of Motown Monday here on WSYD. We're going to start with the Temptations this morning, Ball of Confusion.

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Good morning, DeBarge, from a new generation of Motown artists, Rhythm of the Night. Here now, Rick James.

Billy Preston and Sarita Wright with You I'm Born Again. This is Motown Monday on WSYD. As the Motown, disco craze exploded, Motown made their way in pretty effectively, especially with the artist Thelma Houston.

0: Diana Ross from her 1973 album of the same title, Touch Me in the Morning. It was her habit, we're told, and as she launched her solo career and was trying to raise a family, that she would record early in the morning or sometimes overnight after the kids, after she'd put the kids to bed, that she would get studio time, get everyone together, and they would sometimes record overnight so that she wouldn't miss being with her kids in the morning from seeing them in the evening. That led to quite a few stressors, especially on her. But the result, it was still pretty amazing. 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We'll be right back.
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And with Junior Walker and the All-Stars, we'll wrap up this edition of Motown Monday here on WSYD. 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Thank you for listening. We'll see you next Motown Monday. We'll put a bow on the Gold Rush as well as we approach 10 a.m. Eastern time. Stick around for the light lunch at 11. We have the Amped Up Afternoon today at 2. And before and after and all mingled into that, we have plenty of your favorite oldies, the best of the beats right here at your hometown oldies station, FM 105.1 WSYD. I'm Brack Llewellyn. Thank you for listening. Be well, be safe, be kind. Never miss an opportunity to tell the ones you love that you love them. And have a great Monday.

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1: I was born and raised down in Alabama on a farm way back up in the woods. I was so ragged that folks used to call me Patches. Papa used to tease me about it, 'cause deep down inside he was hurt 'cause he'd done all he could.

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1: It's 11:01 Eastern on this Monday. Let's do lunch.

I feel like it's raining all over the world. 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A distant moaning of a train seems to play a sad refrain to the night.

place in a boxcar. 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

0: Bit of Jimmy Buffett for your Monday morning. This is the Light Lunch on WSYD, made possible by these folks. 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
1: AP News. Good morning, I'm Ed Donahue. The Belgian Soccer Federation is demanding an explanation from FIFA after Team USA forward Flo Balogun was allowed to play at the World Cup despite getting a red card in his previous game. The decision forcing Balogun to sit out tonight's game with Belgium was overturned.
2: They made the right decision because, number one, it wasn't a foul. And you want to see a game with your best players. You don't want to say, how would you feel if I took, Messi out? Look, you know, he ran into somebody. Or we took Ronaldo.
1: President Trump says he didn't force FIFA President Gianni Infantino to make this decision.
2: How do you penalize him for a game that hasn't been played yet? It's very unfair. You can't do that. So, yes, I asked for a review by FIFA. I spoke to a man who's highly respected, and by the way, whose level of respect has gone up tenfold.
1: President Trump rang the opening bells for the New York Stock Exchange and the NASDAQ from the Oval Office. The president was asked about talks with Iran.
2: We're going to win one way or the other. We're either going to make a deal or we're going to finish the job, okay? And it won't be tough to finish the job. I'd rather make a deal because I don't want to affect 91 million people. We can knock down their bridges in 1 hour. We can knock out their energy supply.
1: Mourners dressed in black flooded into Iran's capital for a procession as part of the funeral of the late Supreme Leader Ayatollah Ali Khamenei. A police officer responding to a 911 call about gunshots at a home in Ohio was shot and killed. County Sheriff Tom Ballinger says the suspect and two other people also died.
3: Our dispatch center received 911 call of some type of disturbance and shots fired. Officers responded to the area and immediately started taking fire.
1: This is AP News.
4: Here's news for WSYD and WPAQ. In Virginia, a 58-year-old Louisa County man has died after he was found unresponsive in a swimming pool in Bumpus on the 4th of July. Deputies and EMS crews were called to a home on Digstown Road Saturday morning after the victim was discovered face down in a swimming pool. He was identified as David Rush Figuli of Bumpus. He was pronounced deceased at the scene. While authorities say there is no indication of foul play, the investigation remains active and ongoing, pending the report from the Office of the Chief Medical Examiner. The Virginia Climate Center at George Mason University will be the host site for the new State Climate Office, which was created under the Virginia budget that took effect last Wednesday. The office has a plan for 30 teams to fan out and map heat in urban and suburban areas of Northern Virginia. The project was originally scheduled for later this summer, but the so-called heat dome that descended on the region this past week has accelerated the Climate Center's plans. In the survey, 7 teams of volunteers will attach sensors to the tops of their vehicles and drive specific routes across Fairfax and Arlington counties and the city of Alexandria 3 times during the day, in the morning, at midday, and late afternoon. In North Carolina, FEMA has approved more than $197 million in additional disaster recovery funding for the state, including millions of dollars for western North Carolina communities still recovering from Hurricane Helene nearly 2 years after the storm devastated the region. The latest funding package includes more than $179 million in FEMA public assistance grants for 30 projects related to Helene, along with Tropical Storm Chantal and other federally declared disasters, plus an additional $18 million through FEMA's Hazard Mitigation Grant Program. Governor Josh Stein has signed 2 bills into law that focus on keeping communities and children safe. House Bill 481 builds on House Bill 50, which was signed into law by the governor last June. It allows law enforcement officers toward the end of their careers to keep serving without losing their benefits. The bill permits retired officers to keep their separation allowance if they want to return to work if they serve in a different law enforcement capacity. House Bill 83 protects minors from obscenity and predatory actors online. Specifically, it expands the criminal offense of disseminating obscene material to minors and requires courts to consider whether to require sex offender registration for those who are convicted. Governor Stein has issued an executive order creating a bipartisan health care affordability commission that he said will look into ways to make health care more affordable for North Carolinians. The order directs the commission to study different priority areas and others that are shown as being the drivers of increased health care costs. They include improving transparency, promoting competition in the market for health care services, looking at ways to increase access to and supply of health care workers, exploring value-based care models, and finding ways to improve affordability in rural areas. The commission will be co-chaired by State Treasurer Brad Briner and Secretary of Health and Human Services Deb Sangvai. Democratic State Representative Rodney D. Pierce has introduced legislation proposing a constitutional amendment to guarantee North Carolinians the right to vote early in person and preserve key features of the state's widely used early voting system. House Bill 1240 would establish, among other proposals, a constitutional minimum of 14 days of in-person early voting for primary and general elections, protect same-day registration during the early voting period, and require counties to provide sufficient staffing, polling locations, and resources to meet voter demand while preserving the authority of local election officials to administer elections. That's news for WSYD and WPAQ.
0: Turn into the forecast for the Granite City Gold listening area for this afternoon. We have a 30% chance of a shower or thunderstorm, mainly about 4 p.m. or later. Pardon me. Otherwise sunny and hot with a high near 91 today. Overnight tonight, we have a 50% chance of showers and thunderstorms, mainly early. Cloudy conditions, a low around 70. Tuesday, we're looking at a 70% chance of showers and thunderstorms, mainly in the afternoon, but possibly throughout the day. Mostly sunny, with some clouds moving in the afternoon, and a high near 89. Looks like we're going to be in a stormy pattern the rest of the week. Right now, 79 degrees. That's 26 degrees Celsius.
4: In sports at Wimbledon, Novak Djokovic advanced to the quarterfinals Sunday, defeating Roman Safulin 7-6, 6-3, 3-6, 6-3. It marks Djokovic's ninth consecutive quarterfinal appearance at the All England Club. The last time he failed to reach the final eight was in 2016. In a matchup of two of the hardest hitters on tour, Naomi Osaka outslugged top-ranked Aryna Sabalenka 6-2, 7-6 yesterday to reach the Wimbledon quarterfinals for the first time. It's the second straight Grand Slam in which Sabalenka has failed to reach the latter stages after a stunning meltdown against Diana Schneider in the French Open quarterfinals last month. Osaka will next face Carolina Mukova. Citing a knee injury, Serena Williams announced she would not compete in the doubles draw at the All England Club alongside sister Venus. Williams, who's 44, had received a wild card to play both singles and doubles at the grass court major. At the World Cup, the U.S. men's team will try to keep the magic alive tonight versus Belgium in round of 16 play. The Americans have the home field advantage in Seattle. The match is set to begin at 8 p.m. In the closing laps of the 19th NASCAR Cup Series race of the season, Chase Briscoe stayed off the charge of his equally determined Joe Gibbs Racing teammate Christopher Bell to win for the first time this season, the first time at Chicagoland, and the sixth time in his career. With pole winner Denny Hamlin running third, Joe Gibbs Racing finished 1-2-3 for the eighth time in organization history. In golf, South African Michael Hollick eagled the final hole to defeat countryman Henny Du Plessis and win the BMW International Open for his first European Tour victory yesterday. The 39-year-old Hollick also birdied the 17th hole for a final round 5-under-67, ending at 18-under for the tournament. ESPN reports that New York Knicks legend Patrick Ewing has agreed to become an assistant coach for the Washington Wizards and head coach Brian Keefe. Ewing has been in an ambassador role with the Knicks and now returns to the coaching sideline in Washington. Sources say longtime NBA coach Steve Clifford is also joining the Wizards as a coaching advisor. Scores from yesterday in the World Cup. England survived a raucous Azteca Stadium atmosphere and a red card early in the second half to prevail past co-host Mexico 3-2 in a round of 16 clash in Mexico City yesterday. And Norway advanced with a 2-1 win over Brazil. A couple of games in the WNBA yesterday. It was the Indiana Fever over the Las Vegas Aces 84-68 and the Wings over the Tempo 89-76. Major League Baseball, Mets 10, the Braves 9. Pirates 11, Nationals 5. Orioles fall to the Reds 3-2. Twins 6, the Yankees 1. White Sox 7, the Guardians 6. Cubs 6, the Cardinals 4. Royals 5, Phillies 2. Astros shut out the

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1: 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Burial follows in the Piney Grove Baptist Church Cemetery. The family will receive friends Tuesday from 6 until 8 p.m. at the funeral home, other times at the home of Judy and Steve Phillips on Simpson Road in Mount Airy. And funeral services for Jane Ray Lowry King of Mount Airy will be held tomorrow at 2 p.m. at Mount Airy Wesleyan Church. Interment follows in Oakdale Cemetery. The family will receive friends Tuesday from 1 p.m. until time for the service. The obituary is presented by Surrey Communications. 79 degrees at 12:13, and we welcome you back to the Light Lunch made possible by Wally's Pharmacy.

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I thought, that's what I get for thinking, I thought I had a Carole King song tuned up, queued up and ready to go. Now I do. Technology is sometimes your friend, sometimes not so much. Here's Carole King.

Donovan. And that's all the time we're going to have today for the Light Lunch. 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A tip of the WSYD Fedora to Wally's for sponsoring the program today, and to each and every one of you for tuning in and logging on. A little later on today, we'll have the Amped Up Afternoon from 2 until 6 p.m., a much more lively pace than this program to help you get through your afternoon, get home in time to enjoy this beautiful summer evening that we're having, and maybe avoid the storms along the way. There are some storms in our forecast, so just be aware. And come on back around tomorrow at 11 a.m. Eastern, and we'll do lunch. Booker T as the final word on the program today. Have a great afternoon.

0: Welcome to the Between Round Show with Kevin Piles. I've got my boss lady, Dorena Piles, here with me.
1: Hello, everyone.
0: It's great to be with you guys this Monday morning. And today we're going to talk about why discipline meets motivation, but I've decided I'm just going to put it off till tomorrow.
1: Well, you're still thinking it's morning time, too. It's like 1 o'clock.
0: Yeah, that would be procrastination, which is the opposite of discipline, is what I just did. So we're going to start with a question to you. How many times have you felt motivated and then lost it maybe the next day, you know, and it's just maybe fell off? And so we touched on this before, but I had a question on it, so I thought, you know, if it'll help one person, we'll do it again. I'm sure it'll help more than that. So stick with us through this brief break, and then we'll be right back to find out how to stay motivated or disciplined.
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0: Welcome back to the Between Round Show with Kevin Piles. You're now on the stool in the fight for a happy, successful, and healthy life. We're glad to have you with us today. We're going to talk about why discipline beats motivation. And then remind me at the end again, someone was asking me, like, what exactly do you do at that institute again?
1: Okay.
0: And so I thought, you know what, I'm just going to try to say that every show.
1: Yeah, sure will.
0: But I will forget. Difference in discipline and motivation. So if you look at the definition of motivation, it's a temporary emotional state, where discipline is a consistent behavior regardless of emotion. So you notice that emotion is in both of those definitions.
1: Mm-hmm.
0: And the reason that I like discipline over motivation is because motivation gets you started and discipline lets you finish.
1: Mm-hmm.
0: That's the way I like to think about it.
1: That's a great analogy.
0: Because, you know, you get motivated, and we saw this, and we've talked about this. We owned a health club for 20 years, and New Year's resolutions are packed. But the research shows, I think it was the News and World Report had reported that 80% of those are failed by February, and a little bit more by March, a little bit more by April. So you're just dwindled down to about probably 3%, you know, that stay on track for the year that they set. And that's sad.
1: It is.
0: You know, because it shows you it's almost cultural.
1: Mm-hmm. And sometimes, your best intentions still, you know, aren't good enough. You know, I don't care how many times you talk to that person or encourage them or have a great class or whatever it may be, a fitness class or anything. You know, we just saw so many people fall off, and it was sad, and it kind of hurt your feelings, you know, because you knew they were wanting to reach certain goals that they had for themselves, you know, whether it be build muscle or, you know, lose weight or whatever. So it was very hurtful.
0: Yeah, you know, and that reminds me, I was going to tell you, and this might be interesting for the audience too, is I was at Lowe's Foods getting a salad the other day, the one down there near Rose's, and I was in there, and somebody come up and said, I'm buying your salad. And it was Eddie that was in our Lose to Live program.
1: Oh, Eddie.
0: So when we was in Winston-Salem at our health club, we had started a program called Lose to Live, and it was a 100% free program we did for only people who qualified as morbidly obese, had a letter from their doctor agreed to certain terms to stick with stuff, and we did their personal training personally, you and I. We gave them the membership to the health club. We got them an appointment with a psychologist. We got them an appointment with a dietitian, and they met with all of those because, you know, a lot of that stuff's more than just physical. Mm-hmm. It's emotional, too. So we did all of that, and then we put them in the program, and they had to meet certain stipulations to remain in the program, yeah, or they would be let go from the program.
1: Yeah, they had to come, make the effort, come so many times a week, or yes.
0: Yeah, yeah. And so Eddie was a guy that stuck with it probably better than anybody, I would say.
1: Yeah, because he actually drove from Mount Airy to Winston.
0: That's right.
1: To participate in the program.
0: Yeah, right? Yeah, he drove about 45, 50 minutes each time, and he come every day. But he saw me, and he was mowing some yards and stuff. He still had the weight off, and he'd come off like three or four medications that he was on, maybe all of his medications, but I know he'd come off of a lot of them, mm-hmm, working with his doctor. But, you know, it was just so beautiful because he said, "I'm buying your salad." I said, "Hey," and we gave each other a hug, and he said, "You saved my life, man.
1: Aww.
0: You saved my life."
1: Yeah,
0: he said, "I'll never forget Kevin Piles. He's your name's on my mouth all the time." And it was just sweet. You know,
1: yeah,
0: he's a sweet guy. And he plays gospel music, and he dropped one of his new CDs off by the Institute, so I'll have to let you hear that. And he said he was going to start coming because he said he wanted to use some of that stuff. So, but that was beautiful. But that was the discipline, you know, that we needed. That's what brought that up, is, you know, that discipline to come every day, and then you get the changes. Because, you know, motivation, it's true, it depends on your mood, your energy, maybe outside inspiration. And I think the American Psychological Association shows that emotion fluctuates daily, and motivation is tied to emotion, and it's just simply unreliable. But, you know, it don't take a psychology association to tell you that.
1: Mm-hmm.
0: I mean, you kind of know your motivation is fleeting.
1: Yes.
0: You know, and so that's why I like if and then strategies. If it's 6 a.m., then I do X. That way I don't think about it.
1: Mm-hmm.
0: You just do it. And I think that's a big help. And, you know, discipline over time builds habits. You know, we always say first you make your habits, then your habits make you. Well, that discipline will create your habit. And there's all types of research, you know, that shows, you know, how many days it takes to break a habit and start a new one. But, you know, after all these years of research, I just don't buy into it. In my book, I made a disclaimer on that because I don't think you can classify all habits into the same box, because I think I call them pillars in the book, and I say there's several things that depend on how strong your pillars are, how long have they been curing, so how, you know, how solid are they, how long has that habit been ingrained, and is it chemical or physical or both, you know, because some habits are physical, some habits are chemical, and some habits are both.
1: Yes.
0: And I think that makes it harder. And then how motivated are you at the time to change it?
1: Mm-hmm.
0: I think that's a huge determining factor. And also, what environment are you in currently while you're trying to change it? You know, are you in a good environment around motivating people that are uplifting, that are giving you positive energy and good vibes? Are you in an environment that's sucking the life out of you, people's leaning on you, anchoring you down, providing you a negative environment? You know, after doing it for so long, I realized that you can't just say, you know, it takes this many days to change a habit, because it really depends on those four or five things,
1: yes,
0: you know, that gives you in there. But, you know, discipline is doing what needs to be done, regardless whether you feel like it or not. You just do it, you know, like the cold showers.
1: Mm-hmm.
0: You just got
1: to
0: do
1: it. Yeah, nobody wants to ever do those. You just have to do it.
0: Yeah. Yeah, you know, and, you know, I was, the University College of London is one of the stats that I had earlier, and it said 66 days to change or form a habit, but, you know, you can go with the University College of London, or you can go with Kevin Piles, but I'm telling you, I'm right, because
1: yeah,
0: I've dealt with enough people, and you cannot put, it's those factors make the difference, for sure, you know, and one of the examples is, you know, like our kids having to train jiu-jitsu. They do the twice a day, and not just our kids, all of the kids and people in our pro training program, they train whether they want to or not, whether they got a headache or not, whether their knee's sore or not, they get the training in. So it's just a discipline, and they feel guilty, actually, if they don't, you know, because they've developed such a habit that their opponent might be outworking them, and so we just don't allow it to happen. And so I think that's an important, you know, piece of it, is doing it day by day. But, you know, we've always said in our martial arts school, discipline equals freedom. And then Jocko Willink, the ex-Navy SEAL, wrote a book called that. So now it seems like we copied his book, but we've been saying it for
1: we've
0: years.
1: We've been saying it for a long time.
0: Yeah, we had it on some banners. We put it on a shirt before. It's we've done it on all kinds of things. But it doesn't make it any less true who said it. So discipline does equal freedom. And, you know, a lot of times discipline has a negative connotation to it.
1: Yes.
0: You think you either think you're getting in trouble when you're being disciplined, or you feel like you're getting ready to do something you don't want to do, and that's why it takes discipline. So I think one of the things you have to do in the beginning is you've got to change your perception that and really start to develop a belief system that discipline is freedom. You know, if you can have the discipline to eat cleaner and to exercise and to move your body, you're going to live a more quality of life. Mm-hmm. And that's going to give you freedom to do what you want to do, to go where you want to go, to be where you want to be. If you have the discipline to work hard every day and not skip, then you're going to be able to build a business or a career. And so then you're going to have a more financial freedom, and that's going to allow you the peace of mind to not be as stressed, or the ability to travel and go where you want to go, or just to arrive at your problems in a little better style.
1: Mm-hmm.
0: You know, so it's that discipline that gives you the freedom. So you have to change your perception. And another thing I found with people, if you can

0: And then when we got there, I would take them each and set them individually on a different little cliff rock somewhere on there with a notebook. And I would say, I want you to think about, why are you doing this fighting? Because it's not that glorious in the beginning, and it's very difficult on your body, and it's actually very expensive. And I would just ask them, like, I want you to write down 3 to 5 things. Think deep. Like, why are you really doing this? You know, or is it to be the toughest guy across town? Is it to make $500? Is it what is your reasoning for doing it? And then I would tell them, the bigger your reasons, the more chance you're going to have to get off the round, to get off the stool at the end of round two. Because that's when you're tired, you're banged up, you're beat up, you've got another round. And if you're just wanting a trophy or a few $100, that's not going to get you off that stool.
1: Right.
0: If you're thinking, I want to leave a legacy for my son or daughter, I want them to know I had the discipline to do it, that's going to be more apt to get you off the stool. So part of my job as a coach was really to be a psychologist, honestly.
1: Yes.
0: Because I had to figure out for each one of those fighters what motivated them individually, because it was always something different. You know, some people didn't have kids. You know,
1: Well, I think we see a lot going to moving on from MMA to jiu-jitsu. You know, a lot of these third, you know, world countries, you know, a lot of these kids that do jiu-jitsu from these third world countries are very motivated to make it in jiu-jitsu because that is their way out.
0: Yep.
1: And that's what we, you know, tell our kids as well. Like, they, these kids are uncomfortable, you know, they're sleeping on mats, they're, you know, they're not showering during the day or going somewhere where they can rest, they're
0: coming home in the AC,
1: they're in 100-degree heat, you know, they're the ones that have the motivation to make it, and you know, that's their motivation, that's their discipline, you know, because they want a way out.
0: And you see it come out in their matches too. You see the passion. You know, they're not going to the Superhuman Institute after training and doing a red light therapy and a cold plunge, and next day you feel like $1 million, like, you know, our athletes get to do. So it's they're going and maybe sitting and they're hot, you know, and their house is not optimal, and they're going to see where they eat. A lot of times they're out in the streets selling chocolate bars or something to raise the money for the plane ticket to even get to the match. So when you get there, you've got a lot of reasons to push you besides just, oh, I'm tired, I think I'll just, you know, give up here. So we try to train against that because it's hard to, you know, it's hard to train against that when you don't, when you're not in that environment. All you can do is educate yourself to that environment and then try to deal with it, you know. And And speaking of the fights and the matches, you know, that's the exact reason we call this show Between Rounds, because life is a fight, success is a fight, health is a fight, staying positive is a fight. And between rounds is you got 1 minute of sanctuary to where somebody's pumping you up, lifting you up, toweling you off, spritzing you with water, putting the ice, you know, on your eye that's swollen, you know, patting your chest, telling you what you need to do, what you need to change to come back out, but then you're back in the fight. And now you got to go again. And that's the way life is. And so, you know, I love the analogy of between rounds, because that's where you learn and strategize and get back up to do it all over again. And so you got to have your between round moments, and you got to build them into your life.
1: Growth.
0: To be able to do this stuff.
1: Your growth.
0: That's right. And you got to look for small wins. You know, you can't look, a lot of times people think it's one big destiny, but it's not. It's the, it's like the total sum of your little daily actions over time. You know, that's the way I like to think of it. The total sum of your daily actions over time. It's not just one big thing. Well, if I could just do this, then it would happen. It's those little teeny things that you do in the shadows over and over and over again. You know, and I drill this into my kids' heads, and now their boyfriends, girlfriends, if you're going to be around us, you're going to live like that. It's just the only way. Because I'll tell them when we go on a trip, you know, once we've driven, you know, 5 or 6 hours, then I catch them at the end, and I'm going to say, what did y'all do during the trip? And then they'll start stammering or talking, and I'm going to say, well, I listened to 2 books. You know, one of them was on this, one of them was on that, and I'm probably the last one that needed a book in this car, but I still did it. Because why? Because you always got to be growing and bettering yourself or your life, or you're going backwards, or somebody's going to take it from you. So once that becomes a discipline and a habit, then it's just the way you think, you know. So they get to see it, and they get to see that we live what we say, and I think that helps a lot, because I see it happening more and more. You know, my son's always asking more and more business-type questions now all the time, and I really love it, you know. And he's getting so much more efficient at getting things done and knowing to do this, then that, or while I'm here, I'll do that. And so I see a lot of that

0: you know, happening now. So let's talk about the small wins. You know, it was the Harvard Business Review, this was way back in 2011, found that the progress principle, that small progress each day, boosts your long-term performance more than little burst of inspiration boosted. Mm. So they basically compared burst of inspiration against the long-term performance of progress principle, small progress. You know, and two things will move a man, either desperation or inspiration, but once you get moving, then it takes the small progressive,
1: yes,
0: you know, steps each
1: day.
0: Well,
1: like you said, you know, what you're doing every little day to move towards your goal or whatever your goal is, that, you know, in the shadows or without being like announcing it, you know, what you're doing in the quiet, you know, that nobody's seeing,
0: right.
1: You know, that's so important. And I think a lot of people have, especially with, I know we talk about social media a lot, but a lot of people have to tell their every movement and everything that goes on in their life on social media every single day, you know, and, you know, maybe they're looking for that motivation or, you know, but, you know, that's, I think that's what it takes is you being, having that discipline to not have to have the praise all the time.
0: Yeah, and you know, and it's funny, you know, that I see that in me now, and I didn't realize it, but my mom had told me, you know, a while back, when we was growing up, she never had to put my grades on the refrigerator. Do you remember saying that?
1: Mm-hmm.
0: She said, I never had to post your grades if you got 100 or an A. I never had to put a big sticker on it or a big letter and say, yay, and put it on the refrigerator.
1: Mm-hmm.
0: She said, you just never needed it. You'd just go on and do it again or go on. You didn't need that. And I didn't think about it then, but mm-hmm. I see that in me now.
1: Yes.
0: You know, when you start businesses when you're younger, you don't get a lot of praise for it. You just work.
1: Yeah,
0: you know?
1: You just work. Yeah.
0: And so, you know, it's just, I guess you can be cut out that way, but I can see the value in having that character trait. So if you don't have it, you can most certainly build it.
1: Yes.
0: You know, and you just got to choose. You know, you won't have all the habits of success. You'll have some naturally, and then you got to build some. And nobody
1: mm-hmm.
0: has them all,
1: mm-hmm.
0: Including myself and anybody else. Nobody has them all, but you got to be willing to do the research and fill in the gaps where you need,
1: right.
0: And then start those things. But let's talk about a few of the books, and then we'll talk about maybe how to build discipline. But there is a few books that you could read on this. And, you know, we done alluded to Jocko Willink's book, Discipline Equals Freedom. And he's a retired U.S. Navy SEAL, so he got to go through that discipline. And his book argues that discipline is the foundation of freedom in every single aspect of your life, health, finances, work, relationships. And motivation is just simply unreliable. So basically his book is about this comparison and basically backs up what the research shows. And it's direct, no nonsense, you know, of course, with him being a Navy
1: mm-hmm.
0: SEAL. And it's just got a lot of practical routines in it for building consistency in your life. So that would be a good book to pick up if you wanted to know a little bit more about it.
1: Yeah, and just a side note, too, he, like Kevin said, he is very no-nonsense, but he come out with some kids' books as well.
0: Oh, yeah.
1: That we'd gotten for our kids. And
0: that's right.
1: How young do they go? Are they like little kids' books?
0: Yeah, they're pretty small.
1: Yeah, so, you know, look that up, too, if you wanted to, you know, search that out for your children or your grandchildren.
0: Yeah.
1: He makes those type of books for kids as well.
0: Yeah, and if you need to spell his name, it's J-O-C-K-O, J-O-C-K-O, Willink, W-I-L-L-I-N-K, W-I-L-L-I-N-K. Another great book, my son got me this for, was it Father's Day or Christmas? I think it was Christmas, maybe. Atomic Habits, that was a great book by James Clear. And it's a good book. I think I'd listened to it on audio, but it's been a few years ago, but I liked having the written version, and I liked that he thought to get me a book because,
1: mm-hmm.
0: you know, to me, that's the best gift you can give somebody, is stuff of knowledge. But that book explained how that the small, consistent actions compound into massive results over time.
1: Mm-hmm.
0: Again, based exactly on what the research shows. He emphasizes in that book that you got to create systems and routines over willpower. And as you get the systems and routines, you just follow them.
1: Mm.
0: And that's the same thing as our if-then strategy. That's a system and a routine. But by focusing on and identifying habits and environmental design, you can better learn how good behaviors can become automatic and sustainable, you know, through building those systems and getting the leverage on yourself. So Atomic Habits is another great book. It's a pretty big book, too. It's not a quick read. It's a pretty big book, but it's nice. You know, it's a good book. When you're talking about how to build discipline, you know, you want to start small because, you know, 2 minutes of action beats an hour of motivation. You know, I always say, you know, a poor plan in action is better than a great one on the table.
1: Yeah.
0: So the action's everything, you know, because knowledge isn't power. Knowledge with action is power.
1: Mm-hmm.
0: And you can use another thing that they talk about in, I think this is in the Atomic Habit book. I could be wrong on this, but I'm pretty sure it is. It's habit stacking. And that's where you basically attach new habits to existing routines. It makes it a little bit easier. Something you're already used to doing, and you just stick one more little good habit on the end of it. It's much easier to adhere to it because you're already doing the other habit, and you just attach that little bit on. So it's kind of a cheat sheet, you know, a little bit. One thing I think that helps is to track your progress consistently. And the beautiful thing is when I see these highlights in these books and I see them in the research, it reminds me of when I wrote my book and when I did all this stuff. As you know, we have a scorecard in my book. It's called the Champ Scorecard. And you score yourself daily in the different things that you've set throughout the book. Because what I realized is, you know, every game that is won is the only way you can win a game is to keep score.
1: Mm-hmm.
0: There's no winning if you don't know what the score is.
1: Right.
0: Because you could be, keep taking the wrong shot, running the wrong play, you know, running into the wrong end zone.
1: Mm-hmm.
0: If you're not keeping score, you could be going foul a lot more than you wanted. So, you know, I recommend, and you don't have to do it forever, but you got to do it until it's a habit of keeping score. And you'll be amazed that when you keep score, how much better on track you stay.
1: Oh, yeah.
0: You know, because you actually are scoring it.
1: Mm-hmm.
0: And you rate yourself, and then you've got a little place on there to put if you didn't do everything that you had in your process goals, which are three components of your primary goal, if you didn't do those three things that day, why not? What got in your way? What stopped you? So you're identifying obstacles. Well, I got on the phone, or I talked to a friend, or I got on social media and wasted an hour and a half. But you identify it, and you don't have to show it to anybody, so you don't have to be embarrassed, you know, like, dang it, social media for an hour. Just tell yourself the truth. Don't sugarcoat it. Don't lie to yourself. Just bite the bullet, tell yourself the truth, and move on.
1: Right.
0: And so scoring yourself is great, and that's why we built that in, you know, to there. And then, you know, surrounding yourself with accountability. That's mentors, co-workers, training partners. You want to have people who help hold you to a high standards. You know, we always make a joke, and, you know, I tell my kids all the time, it's easy to feel like an eagle when you're in a room full of ducks.
1: Mm-hmm.
0: But you need to put yourself in a room full of eagles and then see if you feel like an eagle, mm-hmm. and that'll keep you working.
1: Yeah.
0: Because you see that you're not the only one. And that's so important, is to, you know, be real with yourself. And I have a chapter on that in the book, getting real with yourself, because that's important. And I have a chapter on being accountable.
1: Well, I want us to talk a minute about where people can find your book. They can actually come by the Institute. We have books at the Institute as well now. So you can come by the Institute, check it out, and if you would like to purchase a book. But where are the other places they can get your book?
0: You can get it at any of the major outlets, Amazon, Books A Million, Barnes & Noble online, all the online platforms.
1: Yeah.
0: The best place to get it, if you want to support the ministry, so to speak, is our website, which is kevinbpiles.com. If you get it there, we just cut out all the middlemen, and we put all the money back into programs that we're developing. You know, we bought a bus to pick up youth to go to church. We do things, try to do things that are good for people. Because it's kind of like a ministry.
1: Well, and like this show too, as well. It supports the you know.
0: Yeah, doing things like this.
1: Yes.
0: You know, taking the time and doing it.
1: But it's called The Divine Playbook.
0: Yep.
1: Kevin B. Piles, P-Y-L-E-S.
0: Yep.
1: I always like to mention that every so often, because we mention, you know, we talk about the book, but, you know, new listeners may, you know, not know what we're exactly talking about.
0: Yeah, and it's sad to say, you know, it's a Christian-based book, so you don't find it as easily as some of the secular books.
1: Mm-hmm.
0: I'll just put it that way.
1: Yeah.
0: You can do your own reasoning to why those algorithms work the way they do, but there's no secret that, you know, that stuff gets a little bit shafted compared to secular stuff.
1: Yes.
0: Because it makes the powers that be God instead of God. So
1: let's make sure we talk about the Institute as well for its...
0: Yeah, so that was pretty much all I was going to say on discipline anyway. You know, just remember, motivation will fade. Discipline will carry you on. Motivation will get you started. Discipline will allow you to finish. Try to do one thing today. Even if you don't feel like it, do one thing toward one area. I don't care if it's health, take a walk, or, you know, do some sit-ups or push-ups, or if it's relationships, make a phone call that you've been putting off. You know, whatever it is, do one action today.
1: Remember, discipline equals freedom.
0: Yep. As soon as we get done with the show, and give yourself some leverage of why it really matters. Don't think of the small reason. Think of some bigger reasons, or multiple small reasons, you know, because that'll help you. So one exciting thing on the Institute. So the Institute basically is there, again, to do three things. It suits three types of people. People that are wanting longevity, they're wanting to live longer with a higher quality of life. It's got everything you need to do that, and the education is in there. If you want to lose weight, I think it's probably the best weight loss place around because of the education that you get and the way that we do it. You don't really do all the work there. You learn the knowledge there and the things to do, and you do some things there, some of the modalities that foster it and foster your cellular energy to allow you to have the energy to do the things you need to do. But it's the education piece, and then athletic performance. Those that are wanting to take their athletic performance to the next level. So in other words, if you're a wrestler and you have a certain, you can find out what is your VO2 max. You can find out where your breaking point is, of where do you switch from burning from fats to carbohydrates and so forth. And you find out where that line is, and you try to move that line to where that you can be better longer, and you make better use of lactic acid. So all those things are studyable and measurable. One of the neat things is, starting October 1st, we'll be the only place around that I know of that does breath analysis. So it's about an 8 to 10 minute test. We got one at rest, which is your resting metabolic rate, and then we have one that is during activity, which is your VO2 max. The research has also shown with VO2 max, even though people usually associate it with athletic performance, it is the number one determining factor of how long you're going to live. So when they get your VO2 max, then they can pretty much predict how long you're going to live from, you know, we look at several things: your cardiovascular system, your respiratory system, and your cellular. And we look at those three things. But once we analyze your breath, we can tell you your true biological age. So you can say, oh, you're 60, but biologically you're only 52, or biologically you're 68. And that can set off some alarms. It also tests for your 23 most prominent longevity-based biomarkers. And then after we get that data, we tell you which modalities that we have at the Institute would give you the most positivity to move toward those deficiencies, to move them better.
1: That's so exciting.
0: Yep, it tells you which ones to do first, and then we have an app. You meet with a dietitian right after that analysis. They can tell you how you process carbohydrates, proteins, and fats based on your genetics. They can then tell you what you should be eating, micros versus macros.
1: Wow.
0: And you get a app to track it. And then they look at how you burn that. Then they can tell you what type of resistance exercise you need, either resistance, cardiovascular, like cardio, or high-intensity interval training, or a mix of those, because it's right exercise at the right time, not just exercise. So when you find out all those things, then you can get on a true path. We also have a scale that can tell you your body fat density, your bone density, your muscle density in your each arm, your leg, like everywhere.
1: Yeah.
0: So you can really study how you're growing. So basically,
1: it's a lot of information.
0: We make you an education phenom, so that you don't need a bunch of input from people that don't really know you. You can learn the stuff, do it yourself, take control of your own life. For pennies on the dollar, honestly, it's pennies on the dollar.
1: Let's talk about it again a little further next show.
0: Because
1: I feel like we squeezed it in, and you're not being able to expand and kind of break it down for people. So,
0: well, the main thing, if you want to lose weight, live longer, or be a better athlete, come see me. 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But it's going to be amazing. It's going to give you all the power to make great decisions for your life. Hope to see you there. The Superhuman Institute. 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